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Hometown classic hits on WCFR. They're classics, not old. Well, way down yonder in New Orleans. That's old. That's classic. Baby, baby, baby, I love you, yes I do. Old. Classic. Bells will ring, the sun will shine. Old. Classic. I dream of him and me, and how it's gonna be. Definitely old. The proof is irrefutable. Classic hits on WCFR. Don't you dare call them oldies.

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The Asian long-horned beetle is an invasive insect, a black and white tree-eating menace. It's here in our area, eating holes in our trees. Perfectly round holes, no larger than a dime, in trees across our region. The Asian long-horned beetle is destroying our trees. It burrows inside, where it literally eats our trees where they stand. Then it chews its way out, making perfectly round holes. 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Look for holes in your trees. 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Report the Asian longhorned beetle. 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

Hometown classic hits on WCFR. They're classics, not old. Well, way down yonder in New Orleans. That's old. That's classic. Baby, baby, baby, I love you, yes I do. Old. Classic. Bells will ring, the sun will shine. Old. Classic. Definitely old. The proof is irrefutable. Classic hits on WCFR. 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
1: Are you behaving tonight? Tonight is behavior night. We must behave, yes.

Thank you very much, Dornberger, and welcome one and all to Behave Your Night, that famous funny old record show where we're all about classic pop and jazz, the music from the first half of the 20th century, and we've got some dance numbers today. We'll hear from the likes of the Clevelanders. Yes, that's an interesting group. The Missouri Jazz Band, of course, that's a pseudonym on Banner. And, of course, we'll hear from Joseph C. Smith and Paul Whiteman. Why don't we start things off with a record of a tune that we play quite frequently. It's the Wabash Blues. Here it is by the Knickerbocker Novelty Orchestra on Rico Records from 1921 for you on Behave Your Light. Yeah.

lost my shirt. Yes, a nice little lost my shirt ending there. That's called Caravan with a K. That's Joseph C. Smith and his orchestra on Victor, recorded March 2nd of 1920. Yes, this is on Behavioral Night, that famous funny old record show. We've been featuring a lot of Joseph C. Smith and his orchestra. A nice little sounding group. It was probably one of the first jazz-ish kind of hot dance groups, but of course it was supplanted by many others, including real jazz bands, but nonetheless there they are in 1920, with Caravan with a K. Before that, the Wabash Blues by the Knickerbocker Novelty Orchestra. That originally started out life in October of 1921 as an Emerson record. We're playing it from a Regal record. Emerson and Operaphone went out of business. They went bankrupt in 1921, and the ashes of their bankruptcy was the Regal record company, which eventually became American Record, and so forth. This is Behavioral Night. I'm Sir Scratchy. That's John L. over there. Hello, everybody. And we're playing some good stuff from the 20s, some early 20s and late 20s intermixed. In fact, here's a late 20s one right here.

Ah, yes, how modern for 1929. There's a guitar twang at the end of it. Like a breath of springtime on a Romeo record. That's Adrian Schubert and his orchestra. Scrappy Lambert taking the vocal, recorded November 1st of 1929. Little were they to realize what was going to happen a couple of weeks later in 1929, but as of November 1st, everything was really, really hunky-dory. Buy some more stock. Buy more. Sell. Buy. Before that, Sunny Side Up by the Clevelanders. That's actually a Harry Reza group. We're pretty sure it is. In fact, it's probably the same group that was the Hotel Pennsylvania Music, judging from the rhythm and everything else that's in it. Buddy Blue, or Smith Blue, is taking the vocal on that one. Recorded December 16th of 1929 at the ARC, formerly Banner, Record Studios. And yes, I'm sure they were trying to keep their Sunny Side Up after that, after they lost all their money. But nonetheless, there's some good records we're playing this afternoon, and we're going to have a few more of them, and a few bad ones, too. Here's another one here by the Missouri Jazz Band, Try to Smile.

Yes, on Behavioral Night, 12 musicians from New York calling themselves the Hollywood Dance Orchestra. It's probably led by Adrian Schubert. And that's I'm Following You, a big hit there. Scrappy Lambert did the vocal on that one. That's November 26th of 1929. And before that, well, a song that may have been published, may not have been, Try to Smile by the Missouri Jazz Band. And we don't know who they are, but there's a great tenor sax solo there. Might be Joe Dubin, might be Andy Sinella. And the vocalist is Scrappy Lambert on May 18th of 1928. This is Behavioral Night, that famous, funny old record show. We've got a lot of good stuff. Always have good stuff. But here's something that you should listen up for, yes. Behavioral Night thanks you for listening and reminds you to tell your family and friends about all the fun music you hear on this very program. Most importantly, be sure that the internet stream or the radio station you listen to also knows that you're listening, because they might not. 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

Paul Whiteman and the orchestra doing an Isham Jones tune. The One I Love Belongs to Somebody Else. Recorded January 4th, 1924 in New York City. Before that, of course, California, Here I Come. Yes, and then there they go. February 1st of 1924, about a month later. Around this time, Paul Whiteman was changing the scope of his orchestra, making it bigger sounding and fuller sounding. Up to this point, it was just a simple 10-piece orchestra. Dance band, and it suddenly got a little bigger. Paul Whiteman added an extra trombone, added an extra trumpet, extra saxophones, made an entire string section, and it started to become the big concert orchestra that it eventually would become. By the time he hired Big Spiderbeck and Frankie Drumbau. But nonetheless, there it is in its embryonic stage. Paul Whiteman and the orchestra. We're going to hear a few more by Paul Whiteman. Let's hear another one here. Shanghai Lullaby, followed by Why Did I Kiss That Girl, with a couple of nice little vocals by Billy Murray and probably Ed Small, like we think, on Behavior Night. Yes.

little bit of regret there, isn't it, fellows? Why did I kiss that girl? Especially if her name was Miss Budweiser. Why did I kiss that girl, Billy Murray, and we think it's Ed Small, with the Paul Whiteman Orchestra from 1924, specifically, it was February 1st of that year. Before that, one of the more interesting little arrangements, arrangement by Ferdig Roffey, of course, Paul Whiteman and the orchestra with Shanghai Lullaby. Nice little interlude in the middle there with the celeste and an oboe and everything else. That was recorded December 27th of 1923. This is Behavior Night, that famous funny old record show. And would you like to write to us? That's behaviornight at yahoo.com is how you would do it. BehaviorNight. It's the American spelling. All one word at yahoo.com. That's the preferred way to get in touch with us. You can follow what we're doing on various social media. Well, on Facebook, the program has a page, as well as yours truly. Yes, Sir Jack Scratchy, just look for me. And, well, we are on some of the other platforms, but the best and most reliable way to get in touch with us, of course, is behaviornight@yahoo.com. 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

and you're feeling out of tune. Pick up your hat, close up your slats, get out and get under the moon. Underneath a bright silvery light, you'll be feeling better soon. Pick up your hat, close up your slats.

Lou Radelman and his orchestra. Lou Radelman leading it from the violin section, of course. And that's Get Out and Get Under the Moon. Strappy Lambert stepping up to the Carlin microphone over at Banner Records to record that on May 23rd of 1928. Before that, from 1929, November 21st of 1929, Willie Krieger and his orchestra, Jerry White. And he's doing the vocal, of course. And Would You Be Blue? I don't know. Would you be blue, John L? Well, I'd be blue if I didn't have to listen to Behavior Night. So, you know, I'm certain that many people feel the same way. And call the Worldwide Behavior Line, 914-478-9382. We'd love to hear from you. 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

the rhythmic stylings of Lou Gold and his orchestra. Lou Gold, of course, well, he was recording stuff as early as the 1923-24 season and continued to record well into the 1930s and continued to perform until the 1950s. There he is with his band, a band of various people thrown together, just for tonight. Scrappy Lambert's doing the vocal on November 25th of 1929. And before that, To Be Forgotten. Scrappy Lambert does the vocal on that one as well. And, of course, that's Adrian Schubert's orchestra, recorded November 1st of 1929. Behavioral Night, that famous funny old record show where we're featuring all kinds of these mostly dime store records, aside from the Whiteman records. And all of them we've played before, haven't we, John L.? Well, we're getting to the point where a lot of stuff is played before, but we kind of have a hard and fast rule. And what is that? Well, the rule is that we don't try to play something that we haven't played for a significant amount of time. Most of these records, and many of them come from the same show, episode number 353, which aired, well, almost 20 months ago. And that's about right, isn't it? Yeah, 20 months is good.

Those are the Green brothers, George Hamilton Green and Joe Green, and they're both playing the xylophone. Yes, that's their novelty orchestra, and that's called Susquehanna Shore from an Emerson master, pressed as a Regal record, recorded sometime in October of 1921 in New York City. We don't know who the trumpet player or the trombone player or the saxophone player are, but nonetheless, it's a nice little amalgamation. Before that, Paul Beese, or Beese, B-I-E-S-E, he's a tenor sax man, and he's playing on that one, along with Arnold Johnson on piano and somebody else, somebody on trumpet and somebody on trombone, perhaps maybe even the same fellows that are on the other record. We don't know. They do sound alike after a while. They recorded December 16th of 1919, and it's called When You're Alone, which, ironically, Paul Beese recorded for Columbia, like a couple of days later. Yes, I guess you could do that back then, couldn't you? Yep, just walk from one studio to the other, and they'd pay you for the session. And they probably didn't know until the records came out that the other company recorded it. No, they wouldn't at all.

0: a few things this week from the early days of the Dime Store Records all the way up to the latter days of Dime Store Records. And as we explained earlier, Opraphone and Emerson were two record companies that were kind of sharing resources. They went out of business in 1921, and that's when Regal Records became in new existence, which also had its subsidiary label, Banner, which was actually made by the same company, but under a different name. And, well, those two eventually became the American Record Company. They were acquired by various forces, and that's what happened. And were the very tail end as it became ARC in all the stuff we played today. Well, we got to make way for some stuff coming up next on the radio that I'm sure you're not going to want to miss. Behavior Light is a production of Sugar River Foundation, Incorporated. Sir Scratchy, your host, and John L. is the executive producer. Yep, that's right. You got it backwards. Well, we'll do it forward properly next week as we do the next one, which we're currently underway with. So until then, remember to behave, because tonight is Behavior Night. So Jack Scratchy, signing off.
1: Yes, sir.
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Hometown classic hits on WCFR. They're classics, not old. Well, way down yonder in New Orleans. That's old. That's classic. Baby, baby, baby, I love you, yes I do. Old. Classic. Bells will ring, the sun will shine. Old. Classic. Definitely old. The proof is irrefutable. Classic hits on WCFR. Don't you dare call them oldies.

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I'm Sir Jack Scratchy, and every Sunday night at 11, the speed goes up to 80 RPM with the original records. 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
1: USA Radio News. I'm John Summers. President Trump headed back to Washington, D.C. after wrapping up a two-day visit to Ireland. Speaking to reporters before boarding Air Force One, Trump confirmed he's removing U.S. tariffs on Irish whiskey. Fans at the Irish Open cheered the news earlier when he announced the move at an awards ceremony for the event, which was played at his golf course in Doonbeg. Trump sparked controversy Saturday when he said in Dublin he would love to see a united Ireland and thinks it's going to happen eventually. Americans' wallets are taking a hit as inflation rises faster than wages.
2: Data released Friday by the U.S. Bureau of Labor Statistics show consumer prices rose 3.4% in August from a year ago. Meanwhile, a separate BLS report says average hourly earnings rose just 3.1% over the same time. Soaring energy costs are a major factor, with gas prices rising nearly 4% in August alone. I'm Lisa Carton.
1: Several large companies plan health benefit cutbacks in 2027.
3: Walt Disney, Bloomberg, Starbucks, Deloitte, and the city of Dallas are among those expected to trim health care spending next year. Consulting firm PwC says health plans are projecting the highest medical cost to rise 9% in 2027. Insurer Aon predicted higher costs, with U.S. employer health care costs rising 9.5% next year. That would push average costs over $19,000 per employee. I'm Rob Mark here.
1: President Trump wants the Smithsonian Institution to build a large new statue of George Washington in Washington, D.C. In a Friday Truth Social post, Trump called for a 30-foot colossus statue to be placed outside the Smithsonian National Museum of American History. He also called for a smaller statue of Washington inside, along with a 5-year exhibition dedicated to his life. From America's News Network, USA Radio News.
4: This is the Money Minute. I'm Alan Johnson. 1 minute, your money, and here's what mattered this week. Oil moved $100 a barrel. The 10-year Treasury yield pushed toward 5%. Producer inflation came in at 5.4%. Stocks sold off as investors reconsidered what the Federal Reserve may do next week. And President Trump proposed $5,000 payments to American adults if Republicans retain control of Congress. Potential cost? More than $1 trillion. Put it together, inflation is still running hot. Borrowing costs are rising. Washington is already carrying more than $40 trillion in debt. And the Fed meets next week. That's what happened. What happens next could affect everything from your mortgage to your retirement account. I'm Alan Johnson, and that's the Money Minute, presented by Heritage Gold Partners at 833-577-4653.
5: Segments of this program are pre-recorded.
6: Vermont lawmakers responsible for overseeing the Department of Corrections are taking a closer look at a department policy that has expanded the criteria they use to keep people incarcerated beyond their minimum sentences. The policy, known as risk containment, has prompted concern from advocates and lawsuits from incarcerated people. In a hearing last week, the Joint Legislative Justice Oversight Committee heard testimony about risk containment, and legislators indicated they intend to examine it in the upcoming legislative session. Authorities responded to a train car derailment in Rutland City Saturday. Parts of Park Street were closed as hazmat crews monitored the scene and lifted cars back into place. Vermont State Police say a rail car carrying liquefied propane derailed and rolled over Friday evening near the Park Street rail crossing. They say there's no leak or compromise to the tank, so therefore no threat to the environment or public health. Rutland City Fire Chief William Lovett said Vermont Railway hasn't identified what caused the derailment, but that they are looking into it. The Upper Valley Haven dedicated its new year-round shelter and resource center last week with an opening date for the 20-bed facility expected to be announced in the coming weeks. The Haven, which has served the region since 1980, cut a ceremonial ribbon to mark a milestone of the progress made at the Patrick and Marcel Leahy Shelter and Resource Center in White River Junction. The center is designed as a place where people can find immediate relief, including bed reservations, meals, and staff support, according to Will Town, the Haven's executive director. According to a Harvard study published less than a year ago, the number of medical practices using concierge medicine and direct primary care, bypassing insurance entirely in favor of a membership fee, grew by 83% between 2019 and 2023. Susan Ridson, the executive director of Health First, a statewide association of private practices, said practices and providers using membership models still make up only a small portion of the organization's members, about 7%.

Good morning. That light, happy music announcing the beginning of the WCFR wake-up show. The best way to wake up ever, especially on a Tuesday. A back-to-work Tuesday, because we've just had the end of the summer season and all kinds of other great things happen. And we're here bright-eyed, bushy-tailed, and ready to make sure your morning goes smooth. Because if the morning goes smoothly, the rest of the day will do so as well, and that's my duty. I'm charged, discharged with it, and doing it my best. Of course, part of the how I make that happen is useful information. And we've got a segment coming up, the sports update from the Dean of New England Sportscasters, Tom Cuddy. But it's really all about the music. I play more music in the morning than anybody else does, and that's a key part of our success. We're going to hear from the Talking Heads, Anita Baker, The Spinners. But first, oh, beware that devil woman on WCFR.

0: Here's a look at your hometown weather forecast on WCFR.
1: Sunny today with a high near 66. We'll see some fog creeping in tonight, clear with a low near 39. Patchy dense fog on Tuesday to start with, otherwise it'll be sunny with a high near 70. Partly cloudy on Tuesday night with a low near 50. On Wednesday, mostly sunny with a high near 77. Cloudy Wednesday night with a low near 56. A chance of showers Thursday, but it'll be sunny for most of the day with a high near 73. And a chance of showers Thursday night with a low near 55. And that's your Vermont weather.

6:32 on The Wake Up. While the summer box office record marks an important turning point for movie theaters, the numbers are only part of the story, says Rentrax head of marketplace trends Paul DeGarabedian. What makes the summer uniquely important and potentially pivotal is that for many people, it may have been the season that just reminded them just how much fun it is to go to the movies. That can inspire future movie going, creating a new generation of theater goers, right? Yeah. We've got Jay Giles Band, Human League, and yes, who can it be now on WCFR?

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1: Sunny today with a high near 66. We'll see some fog creeping in tonight, clear with a low near 39. Patchy dense fog on Tuesday to start with, otherwise it'll be sunny with a high near 70. Partly cloudy on Tuesday night with a low near 50. On Wednesday, mostly sunny with a high near 77. Cloudy Wednesday night with a low near 56. A chance of showers Thursday, but it'll be sunny for most of the day with a high near 73. And a chance of showers Thursday night with a low near 55. And that's your Vermont weather.

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1: USA Radio News. I'm John Summers. Homeland Security Secretary Mark Wayne Mullen says Minnesota Democratic Congresswoman Ilhan Omar married her brother and could be deported. Mullen revealed to podcaster Benny Johnson there's an ongoing federal investigation into Omar as part of an alleged fraudulent immigration scheme. Mullen says Omar married her brother to try to bring him to the United States. The Somali-born Omar denied the allegations. President Trump suggests the U.S. could stay and keep Iranian oil, comparing it to the U.S. recent oil deal with Venezuela.
2: Speaking to reporters in Ireland Sunday, Trump said the Iran war would end after the midterm elections and that the U.S. will get out unless, quote, we decide to stay and keep the oil. The U.S. currently has a deal with Venezuela to buy a large amount of oil at production cost. Meanwhile, the price of oil is still up after the conflict in Iran dropped oil traffic through the Strait of Hormuz to a trickle. I'm Tammy Trujillo.
1: President Trump says the U.S. should be paying the lowest interest rate in the world.
3: President Trump made the comment to reporters during his weekend visit to Ireland as the Federal Reserve is due to announce its decision on interest rates on Wednesday.
4: We're the best credit in the world. We make other countries rich. We could turn that off in 2 minutes. Do you understand that?
3: I'm Jennifer Kuiper.
1: Senator Ted Cruz says he's willing to support President Trump's proposal to give $5,000 payments to U.S. adults as long as they only go to people who work and pay taxes. The Texas Republican told Fox News his support depends on how it's structured and says he said they should be structured as tax refunds. But California Governor Gavin Newsom rejected President Trump's pledge to give every American adult $5,000. Newsom went on to say Trump is trying to influence voters with a promise which would cost the government over $1 trillion. From America's News Network, USA Radio News.
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7: Vermont lawmakers responsible for overseeing the Department of Corrections are taking a closer look at a department policy that has expanded the criteria they use to keep people incarcerated beyond their minimum sentences. The policy, known as risk containment, has prompted concern from advocates and lawsuits from incarcerated people. In a hearing last week, the Joint Legislative Justice Oversight Committee heard testimony about risk containment, and legislators indicated they intend to examine it in the upcoming legislative session. Authorities responded to a train car derailment in Rutland City Saturday. Parts of Park Street were closed as hazmat crews monitored the scene and lifted cars back into place. Vermont State Police say a rail car carrying liquefied propane derailed and rolled over Friday evening near the Park Street rail crossing. They say there's no leak or compromise to the tank, so therefore no threat to the environment or public health. Rutland City Fire Chief William Lovett said Vermont Railway hasn't identified what caused the derailment, but that they are looking into it. The Upper Valley Haven dedicated its new year-round shelter and resource center last week, with an opening date for the 20-bed facility expected to be announced in the coming weeks. The Haven, which has served the region since 1980, cut a ceremonial ribbon to mark a milestone of the progress made at the Patrick and Marcel Leahy Shelter and Resource Center in White River Junction. The center is designed as a place where people can find immediate relief, including bed reservations, meals, and staff support, according to Will Town, the Haven's executive director. According to a Harvard study published less than a year ago, the number of medical practices using concierge medicine and direct primary care, bypassing insurance entirely in favor of a membership fee, grew by 83% between 2019 and 2023. Susan Ridson, the executive director of Health First, a statewide association of private practices, said practices and providers using membership models still make up only a small portion of the organization's members, about 7%.
8: Too early to love this gig? Of course not. It's always a love affair when I'm on it because I take it seriously. I make sure that your morning goes smooth so the rest of your day will do that as well, and we're going to make sure it happens with useful stuff. We have another sports update from the Dean of New England Sportscasters coming your way very soon, but we also have Neil Diamond, Duran Duran, and it's not my song. It's your song on WCFR.

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1: Patriots, back to work today, lost the season opener to Seattle. Next up, Pittsburgh at Gillette. That first loss, Christian Gonzalez.
2: I mean, it's the beginning of the season. It's the first one. You know, you obviously want to start off on a win, but, you know, we went out there, we competed, did what we had to do. We made some mistakes, and, you know, we'll get in the film room and watch it and, you know, move on and be ready for Pittsburgh. And
1: Christian Gonzalez living the life at $135 million to play football, but it's all about Pittsburgh now. Elite receiver A.J. Brown out at least four games.
2: You know, prayers to him and going to do his rehab and do what he needs to do. We've got a room full of guys, so, you know, we're excited. There's a whole season in front of us. So, like I said, we'll watch the tape, figure it out, and be ready for Pittsburgh.
1: Patriots defensive back Christian Gonzalez. Follow me, Tom Cuddy Sports.

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1: Here's a look at your hometown weather forecast on WCFR.
0: Sunny today with a high near 66. We'll see some fog creeping in tonight, clear with a low near 39. Patchy dense fog on Tuesday to start with, otherwise it'll be sunny with a high near 70. Partly cloudy on Tuesday night with a low near 50. On Wednesday, mostly sunny with a high near 77. Cloudy Wednesday night with a low near 56. A chance of showers Thursday, but it'll be sunny for most of the day with a high near 73. And a chance of showers Thursday night with a low near 55. And that's your Vermont weather.

You're listening to the third hippest wake-up show in these 48 contiguous United States. There are two that are hipper, but one's in Alaska and the other one's in Hawaii, so they don't count. The original cast of the cult Brit teen comedy series The Inbetweeners are back for a third reunion movie. It's been reported last month The Inbetweeners 3, following on a hit from the show's two record-breaking spin-offs, is in the works. Simon Bird, James Buckley, Blake Harrison, and Joe Thomas reprise their roles, along with Inbetweeners creators Damon Beasley and Ian Morris returning to write and direct the film. Sounds like a smasher. We've got Aerosmith, Sly and the Family Stone, and we gotta get that flash on WCFR.

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2: Sunny today with a high near 66. We'll see some fog creeping in tonight, clear with a low near 39. Patchy dense fog on Tuesday to start with, otherwise it'll be sunny with a high near 70. Partly cloudy on Tuesday night with a low near 50. On Wednesday, mostly sunny with a high near 77. Cloudy Wednesday night with a low near 56. A chance of showers Thursday, but it'll be sunny for most of the day with a high near 73. And a chance of showers Thursday night with a low near 55. And that's your Vermont weather.

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1: USA Radio News. I'm John Summers. President Trump was in Ireland over the weekend, where he met with leaders.
2: Meeting with the Irish Prime Minister in Dublin, Trump said he would love to see a united Ireland. His remarks come 2 weeks after the new British Prime Minister, Andy Burnham, flatly rejected holding a referendum on Northern Ireland leaving the United Kingdom. I'm Rob Martier.
1: President Trump says his proposed $5,000 dividend checks for American adults will be a thing if Republicans maintain control of Congress after the midterm elections.
3: The $5,000 is going to happen 100%. And the reason is because our country is taking in trillions and trillions of dollars.
1: Trump says the payments would be possible because the government's taking in large amounts of money, but he has not provided a detailed funding plan. The proposal would require congressional approval. Republican nominee for Wisconsin Governor Tom Tiffany suffered minor injuries after a small plane he was on had to make an emergency landing Saturday night. Tiffany shared the announcement in a post on X, saying the plane lost power while approaching Wisconsin's Wausau downtown airport and was forced to land in a lake.
4: It's not like they made plans to the nearest shore after I went under and I lost contact with them. I believe his phone is underwater. They may be swimming south, I believe.
5: We have two victims in the water. We're just pulling them out now. Both head back to the landing with two victims. Both are alert and conscious.
1: Pilot of the plane also suffered minor injuries. A federal judge ruled the Trump administration broke the law by ordering the Federal Emergency Management Agency to cut its workforce in half. A U.S. District Judge in San Francisco issued the decision late Friday. The judge said the Department of Homeland Security acted unlawfully by seizing FEMA's authority and requiring the agency cut thousands of disaster response jobs. From America's News Network, USA Radio News.
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7: Vermont lawmakers responsible for overseeing the Department of Corrections are taking a closer look at a department policy that has expanded the criteria they use to keep people incarcerated beyond their minimum sentences. The policy, known as risk containment, has prompted concern from advocates and lawsuits from incarcerated people. In a hearing last week, the Joint Legislative Justice Oversight Committee heard testimony about risk containment, and legislators indicated they intend to examine it in the upcoming legislative session. Authorities responded to a train car derailment in Rutland City Saturday. Parts of Park Street were closed as hazmat crews monitored the scene and lifted cars back into place. Vermont State Police say a rail car carrying liquefied propane derailed and rolled over Friday evening near the Park Street rail crossing. They say there's no leak or compromise to the tank, so therefore no threat to the environment or public health. Rutland City Fire Chief William Lovett said Vermont Railway hasn't identified what caused the derailment, but that they are looking into it. The Upper Valley Haven dedicated its new year-round shelter and resource center last week with an opening date for the 20-bed facility expected to be announced in the coming weeks. The Haven, which has served the region since 1980, cut a ceremonial ribbon to mark a milestone of the progress made at the Patrick and Marcel Leahy Shelter and Resource Center in White River Junction. The center is designed as a place where people can find immediate relief, including bed reservations, meals, and staff support, according to Will Town, the Haven's executive director. According to a Harvard study published less than a year ago, the number of medical practices using concierge medicine and direct primary care, bypassing insurance entirely in favor of a membership fee, grew by 83% between 2019 and 2023. Susan Ridson, the executive director of Health First, a statewide association of private practices, said practices and providers using membership models still make up only a small portion of the organization's members, about 7%.
8: It's river sweep time. That's right. It's time for us to get our stuff together and be ready to go and help clean up the banks and the water of the Black River. We do it every year this time. This Saturday is when we do it. I'll be broadcasting live, as we have in the past, from the Riffleside Middle School, which is the nerve center of where everything happens. And you are invited. In fact, we'd love to have you come by and volunteer and spend a few hours making the environment better. It's all sponsored by the Black River Action Team. You get a t-shirt, you get fed. What more could you ask for? Come on over and join us. River Sweep this Saturday, starting at 8, going till about noon at the Riverside Middle School. I hope to see you there. Meanwhile, we've got Fleetwood Mac. No doubt. And sometimes you just gotta shout it out on WCFR.

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1: Red Sox salvaged the win before going on the road. Sox 4, Kansas City 1. Starting pitcher Peyton Tolley. 6 innings pitched, 7 strikeouts. 3 relievers gave up only 1 run. Manager Chad Tracy.
2: Yeah, I mean, I'll say, I feel really good about it, then something will happen. But we're trending that way, which is the most important thing. Obviously, we had a stretch of guys get banged up and working our way through that, and it at least feels now like we're working our way the other direction. So let's just hope everybody progresses well and we get everybody back in there.
1: Chad Tracy. Sox scored their game-winning run in the 7th inning on a Roman Anthony run battered in.
3: Almost being September when I was coming back, and now being September, it's just doing everything I can to, you know, help the team win. And not that that isn't always the goal, but I think when you get closer to the end of the year, you start to realize that, you know, nothing matters anymore except for winning.
1: Red Sox left fielder Roman Anthony. Caleb Durham hit an early in the game home run. Red Sox 4, Royals 1. Follow me, Tom Cuddy Sports.

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0: Sunny today with a high near 66. We'll see some fog creeping in tonight, clear with a low near 39. Patchy dense fog on Tuesday to start with, otherwise it'll be sunny with a high near 70. Partly cloudy on Tuesday night with a low near 50. On Wednesday, mostly sunny with a high near 77. Cloudy Wednesday night with a low near 56. A chance of showers Thursday, but it'll be sunny for most of the day with a high near 73. And a chance of showers Thursday night with a low near 55. And that's your Vermont weather.

The Wake Up Show on WCFR. You don't have to listen to it all, but it's nice to know that it's all there. Well, for 3 days, the Telluride Film Festival ran on a single unknown rumor, but by Sunday night, the line outside the Werner Herzog Theater swelled into the longest of the weekend. Phones were sealed in lock pouches, a security team worked the aisles in night vision goggles, and a Telluride programmer took the stage to warn the crowd, only half joking, anyone who spoiled what came next was no longer loved. The secret screening. What could it be? Well, it's You Can See Everything, Nathan Fielder and Lance Oppenheim's new documentary about Elizabeth Holmes. It's going to be an Oscar contender, and you're going to love it when it gets out. We've got Eddie Money, ELO, but first, A Higher Love Keeps Lifting Me on WCFR.

0: Here's a look at your hometown weather forecast on WCFR.
1: Sunny today with a high near 66. We'll see some fog creeping in tonight, clear with a low near 39. Patchy dense fog on Tuesday to start with, otherwise it'll be sunny with a high near 70. Partly cloudy on Tuesday night with a low near 50. On Wednesday, mostly sunny with a high near 77. Cloudy Wednesday night with a low near 56. A chance of showers Thursday, but it'll be sunny for most of the day with a high near 73. And a chance of showers Thursday night with a low near 55. And that's your Vermont weather.

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1: USA Radio News. I'm John Summers. President Trump headed back to Washington, D.C. after wrapping up a two-day visit to Ireland. Speaking to reporters before boarding Air Force One, Trump confirmed he's removing U.S. tariffs on Irish whiskey. Fans at the Irish Open cheered the news earlier when he announced the move at an awards ceremony for the event, which was played at his golf course in Doonbeg. Trump sparked controversy Saturday when he said in Dublin he would love to see a united Ireland and thinks it's going to happen eventually. Several large companies plan health benefit cutbacks in 2027.
2: Walt Disney, Bloomberg, Starbucks, Deloitte, and the city of Dallas are among those expected to trim health care spending next year. Consulting firm PwC says health plans are projecting the highest medical cost to rise 9% in 2027. Insurer Aon predicted higher costs, with U.S. employer health care costs rising 9.5% next year. That would push average costs over $19,000 per employee. I'm Rob Mark here.
1: Americans' wallets are taking a hit as inflation rises faster than wages.
3: Data released Friday by the U.S. Bureau of Labor Statistics show consumer prices rose 3.4% in August from a year ago. Meanwhile, a separate BLS report says average hourly earnings rose just 3.1% over the same time. Soaring energy costs are a major factor, with gas prices rising nearly 4% in August alone. I'm Lisa Carton.
1: President Trump wants the Smithsonian Institution to build a large new statue of George Washington in Washington, D.C. In a Friday Truth Social post, Trump called for a 30-foot Colossus statue to be placed outside the Smithsonian National Museum of American History. He also called for a smaller statue of Washington inside, along with a 5-year exhibition dedicated to his life. From America's News Network, USA Radio News.
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6: Vermont lawmakers responsible for overseeing the Department of Corrections are taking a closer look at a department policy that has expanded the criteria they use to keep people incarcerated beyond their minimum sentences. The policy, known as risk containment, has prompted concern from advocates and lawsuits from incarcerated people. In a hearing last week, the Joint Legislative Justice Oversight Committee heard testimony about risk containment, and legislators indicated they intend to examine it in the upcoming legislative session. Authorities responded to a train car derailment in Rutland City Saturday. Parts of Park Street were closed as hazmat crews monitored the scene and lifted cars back into place. Vermont State Police say a rail car carrying liquefied propane derailed and rolled over Friday evening near the Park Street rail crossing. They say there's no leak or compromise to the tank, so therefore no threat to the environment or public health. Rutland City Fire Chief William Lovett said Vermont Railway hasn't identified what caused the derailment, but that they are looking into it. The Upper Valley Haven dedicated its new year-round shelter and resource center last week, with an opening date for the 20-bed facility expected to be announced in the coming weeks. The Haven, which has served the region since 1980, cut a ceremonial ribbon to mark a milestone of the progress made at the Patrick and Marcel Leahy Shelter and Resource Center in White River Junction. The center is designed as a place where people can find immediate relief, including bed reservations, meals, and staff support, according to Will Town, the Haven's executive director. According to a Harvard study published less than a year ago, the number of medical practices using concierge medicine and direct primary care, bypassing insurance entirely in favor of a membership fee, grew by 83% between 2019 and 2023. Susan Ridson, the executive director of Health First, a statewide association of private practices, said practices and providers using membership models still make up only a small portion of the organization's members, about 7%.
7: It's a good time to take a walk. Yeah, because studies show that taking a walk for 20 minutes a day is a really essential part of anybody's exercise program. And it has so many health benefits, you don't even want to know all of them because they're so good. Take a walk today. We're going to take our walk through history and find out everything that happened on September 8th. And, of course, we got more of your hometown classic hits by the Eagles, Greg Kinn Band, and, yes, the Celestial Question of the Year on WCFR. We're speaking with Josie, and Josie's from the Springfield Community Players. How are you?
8: I'm doing great. Thanks so much. How are you?
7: Just great. So, Springfield Community Players, the latest presentation is taking place in short order. It's basically on September 19th, 20th, and 26th and 27th, and it's called Zip Zap Zombies, and a short subtitle, Actors and the Apocalypse. So, Josie, tell us about it.
8: Yeah, so this is a play that I wrote, and this is the final production in our local summer spotlight, which means we've had three local writers now produce and show their work. So this play is about a group of adult actors who are barricaded inside of the community theater while the zombie apocalypse is unfolding outside.
7: And so as a result, they're stuck.
8: They are stuck, yeah. So we take the crisis from the outside and we get to see what happens when these actors, these people who are trained to perform, have to go off script.
7: Well, it's that's a daunting task for anyone that's ever tried to act. It's an interesting premise. How did you come up with it?
8: So I was actually in a acting class last summer, a local class here, and we had this moment where we were in the old Park Street School where Brick is now, and there was a moment where we thought maybe something paranormal had happened. And when you're in a group of people and one person gets scared, you might have this sense of collective fear, where the fear in each person feeds off of everybody's fear, and then it just grows. And then after that evening, I just had the idea, you know, it'd be really fun to write a play about actors where something really absurd happens. And then zombies came to mind. And actually, there is a theater improv game called Zip Zap Zop.
7: So you borrowed the title.
8: I did, yeah. So Zip Zap Zop became Zip Zap Zombies. And then it was just born. It kind of flowed out of me. I'd never written a play before, and it all happened last summer.
7: So altogether, how many people are on the stage or are in the play?
8: There are seven cast members, ranging mm-hmm. from a couple new faces to some people that you would recognize at SCP who have been in several shows. But we've got one acting teacher and six acting students.
7: Oh, that's pretty good. That's pretty good. And so tell us a little bit about what these people resort themselves to, without spilling too much of the plot.
8: Yeah, so my day job is actually a psychotherapist, so I wanted to really explore what happens when you get a bunch of people together who have their performative selves, their performative identities, and see their more authentic selves that they try to hide or keep backstage, so to speak, start to come out in the event of a crisis. So this was a really fun thing to explore, some denial and how that intersects with reality. Zombies, of course, often being a metaphor for social groupthink or social contagion. So that was really fun. And then looking at theater itself and acting as a survival skill, going from improv and adapting and staying present in the body instead of spiraling in the mind. So there was a lot of really interesting stuff that I got to explore through my psychology background as well.
7: I was gonna ask, the psychology background must have helped a lot.
8: It did, yeah. And honestly, when I was writing this, I didn't know where it was going to go. I had no ending in mind until it was there on the page. And then reading it back, I was like, oh, okay, wow, there's a lot of my work in here. A lot of this sort of deeper understanding of humans that went into something that ended up being a really dark comedy with bite, as I say. Wink, wink. Hmm. Yeah, but it was great. It was so much fun to write. I had no idea how fun it was going to be.
7: Well, that's great. And you borrowed some of your own personal expertise to throw into it. And I imagine, having at least been in the community players for a while now, you sort of had a little bit of actor's anxiety to rely on as well.
8: Yes, yes. I was an actor first and foremost in my life. Started at a young age in middle and high school. I went to an art school, and then I had a bachelor's in drama. And then I kind of left the theater for almost 20 years. And then I moved here to Vermont. I am 5 minutes away, less, to SCP. And that was a great place to really come back to the stage and to now try my hand at directing for the first time. Mm-hmm. So first-time writer and director here.
7: Oh, that's interesting. Do you see somewhat of a parallel between the mind of an actor and the mind of a psychologist?
8: I do. I've actually met a ton of therapists who have an acting background. There's something really similar there. As I was saying earlier, the authentic self versus the performative self. Mm-hmm. But yeah, there's a lot of actors turned therapists in the world.
7: You have an idea as to why, or is it just a random thing?
8: I think we have an interest in really understanding the human nature. Mm-hmm. And people that, you know, maybe don't study acting might not be aware of how much goes into acting. It's not just pretending, but you have to have a level of self-awareness that, you know, maybe people don't really know about. They don't know the depth of that.
7: Well, my own observation is that sometimes performing as somebody else or acting as somebody else requires that you sort of suppress yourself, and there's an alternate self that sort of arises.
8: Yeah, you want to really find yourself in the characters, right? Mm-hmm. And when I was writing this play, I didn't realize until I was done that each of these characters is a small part of myself that I then trapped in a theater and surrounded by zombies.
7: Well, I suppose the zombies are really, they're just the bear, so to speak. They're just there to be an obstacle.
8: Yes, this show is a lot more about the actors, their relationships with each other. There's shockingly few zombies, actually, in a show that has zombies in the title.
7: Do we actually get to see at least one?
8: You might.
7: Okay, so it's not for naught.
8: I will tell you that we are practicing with some stage blood, so that's enough for now.
7: Well, okay, that's very, very interesting. And so play takes place on Saturday, September 19th, Sunday the 20th, Saturday the 26th, and Sunday the 27th. And the Saturday performances are all in the evening at 7 p.m. Sundays are matinees at 2 p.m. And tickets are available. In fact, there's a new website, so you told me, which is a little bit simpler to remember. It's springfieldplayers.org/tickets. And very trouble-free, go there and someone can get their tickets and be ready for it. I'm sure you're looking forward to opening night.
8: Yes, I am. And I wanted to say that we have a discounted 4-pack of tickets. We're calling it a horde special, like a horde of zombies. So that's just a little discounted 4-person ticket package. And we also have a limited number of survival snack packs, which are intermission specials. You get some show-themed goodies, including a blood bag mocktail that comes in an IV bag. So look out for that. That's exciting. But yeah, we're looking forward to it.
7: Well, value-added things at the Springfield Community Playhouse. It sounds like an interesting play, and I look forward to seeing it, and hopefully those of us listening on the radio will be over there too. Thank you so much, Josie.
8: Yes, thank you.
9: CFR Sports. Patriots, back to work today, lost the season opener to Seattle. Next up, Pittsburgh at Gillette. That first loss, Christian Gonzalez.
10: I mean, it's the beginning of the season. It's the first one. You know, you obviously want to start off on a win, but, you know, we went out there, we competed, did what we had to do. We made some mistakes, and, you know, we'll get in the film room and watch it and, you know, move on and be ready for Pittsburgh. And
9: Christian Gonzalez living the life at $135 million to play football, but it's all about Pittsburgh now. Elite receiver A.J. Brown out at least four games.
10: You know, prayers to him and going to do his rehab and do what he needs to do. We've got a room full of guys, so, you know, we're excited. There's a whole season in front of us. So, like I said, we'll watch the tape, figure it out, and be ready for Pittsburgh.
9: Patriots defensive back Christian Gonzalez. Follow me, Tom Cuddy Sports.

0: Today is September 14th. On this day in the year 786, Harun al-Rashid became the Caliph of Islam upon the death of his brother al-Hadi. In 1741, George Frederick Handel completed his oratorio, Messiah. And in 1814, the poem Defense of Fort McHenry was written by Francis Scott Key during the Battle of Baltimore. The poem was later used as the lyrics of the Star-Spangled Banner. Born on this day in 1737, Austrian singer and composer Michael Haydn. In 1769, German geographer and explorer Alexander von Humboldt. And in 1936, American actor, producer, and screenwriter Walter Koenig. Dying on this day in 1321, Italian writer Dante Alighieri. In 1638, John Harvard, the English-American minister and philanthropist and namesake of Harvard University. And in 1852, Arthur Wellesley, the first Duke of Wellington, victor over Napoleon at the Battle of Waterloo.
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2: Here's a look at your hometown weather forecast on WCFR.
1: Sunny today with a high near 66. We'll see some fog creeping in tonight, clear with a low near 39. Patchy dense fog on Tuesday to start with, otherwise it'll be sunny with a high near 70. Partly cloudy on Tuesday night with a low near 50. On Wednesday, mostly sunny with a high near 77. Cloudy Wednesday night with a low near 56. A chance of showers Thursday, but it'll be sunny for most of the day with a high near 73. And a chance of showers Thursday night with a low near 55. And that's your Vermont weather.

0: 'Tis time for the mid-morning coffee break. Your chance to have coffee with all of us and make things better. Because studies show that when we take a coffee break individually, things are always better afterwards. If we all take a coffee break together at the same time, using the power of radio, things are going to be even more so better. So let's make things as best they possibly can be. And we're going to do that by all taking a coffee break. All you need is some coffee. Hold it up high. Sixie the Pixie will do the radio magic part, and it goes like this.
1: Hi, folks. It's time for coffee.
0: Thank you very much, Sixie. Well, South Park, did you see it on the Emmys the other night? They threw one final jab at President Trump Sunday night as the show celebrated its Emmy win for Outstanding Animated Programming. The official South Park X account posted a graphic of Trump in a rather compromising position, holding an Emmy award triumphantly in the air. And the post was captioned, "Congratulations to Trey Parker, Matt Stone, and the entire South Park team on their Emmy win for Outstanding Animated Program." We got some outstanding music, animated or not. Pink, Lenny Kravitz, and of course, you got a Hob and Bob on WCFR.

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1: Here's a look at your hometown weather forecast on WCFR.
0: Sunny today with a high near 66. We'll see some fog creeping in tonight, clear with a low near 39. Patchy dense fog on Tuesday to start with, otherwise it'll be sunny with a high near 70. Partly cloudy on Tuesday night with a low near 50. On Wednesday, mostly sunny with a high near 77. Cloudy Wednesday night with a low near 56. A chance of showers Thursday, but it'll be sunny for most of the day with a high near 73. And a chance of showers Thursday night with a low near 55. And that's your Vermont weather.

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1: USA Radio News, I'm John Summers. A vessel came under attack in the Strait of Hormuz Sunday, driving up fears over oil supplies. Iranian state media said one person was killed when the cargo vessel was struck. The attack came one day after Saudi Arabia temporarily shut down an essential east-west pipeline, critical in supplying backup Middle East oil, since the ongoing conflict between the U.S. and Iran has been blocking vessels from going through the strait. The Senate reconvenes today, and it remains to be seen if Senator Mitch McConnell will also be returning to Capitol Hill.
2: McConnell has been absent from the Senate since June, when he was hospitalized following a fall and diagnosed with pneumonia. Fellow Kentucky Republican lawmaker James Comer told a reporter, quote, "I sure hope so," when asked recently whether McConnell would join his Senate colleagues after the Labor Day break. He admitted he hasn't spoken to the former Senate Majority Leader in a while, but said he was in regular contact with his staff. I'm Jim Forbes.
1: House Minority Leader Hakeem Jeffries says lawmakers need to act urgently to address the challenges brought by artificial intelligence. Jeffries appeared on ABC's This Week Sunday.
3: We should take decisive action now so that we can slow down, as the CEOs have recently acknowledged, slow down the pace of development.
1: Jeffries added a Democratic caucus plans to meet Tuesday. It says a high priority will be action on artificial intelligence. Anthropic says Iran and Russia misused Claude for weapons research.
4: Officials say the AI model has been used to develop potential military applications, including kamikaze drone swarms, missile navigation systems, and biological weapons. China and Yemen have also been flagged for misusing its models within the past year. I'm Daniel Martindale.
1: From America's News Network, USA Radio News.
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They're classics, not old. Well, way down yonder in New Orleans. That's old. That's classic. Baby, baby, baby, I love you, yes I do. Old. Classic. Bells will ring, the sun will shine. Old. Classic. I dream of him and me, and how it's gonna be. Definitely old. The proof is irrefutable. Classic hits on WCFR. Don't you dare call them oldies.

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I'm Sir Jack Scratchy, and every Sunday night at 11, the speed goes up to 80 RPM with the original records. 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

0: Here's a look at your hometown weather forecast on WCFR.
1: Sunny today, but with a high of only 66. We'll see some dense fog later tonight with a low near 39. Sunny on Tuesday with a high near 70. Partly cloudy Tuesday night with a low near 50. It'll be mostly sunny on Wednesday with a high near 77. Mostly cloudy Wednesday night with a low near 56. On Tuesday, a chance of showers, otherwise sunny with a high near 73. Cloudy Tuesday night with a low near 55. And on Wednesday, sunny with a high near 77. And that's your Vermont weather.

0: Here's a look at your hometown weather forecast on WCFR.
1: Sunny today, but with a high of only 66. We'll see some dense fog later tonight with a low

0: near 39. Sunny on Tuesday with a high near 70. Partly cloudy Tuesday night with a low near 50. It'll be mostly sunny on Wednesday with a high near 77. Mostly cloudy Wednesday night with a low near 56. On Tuesday, a chance of showers, otherwise sunny with a high near 73. Cloudy Tuesday night with a low near 55. And on Wednesday, sunny with a high near 77. And that's your Vermont weather.
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1: USA Radio News. I'm John Summers. A federal judge ruled the Trump administration broke the law by ordering the Federal Emergency Management Agency to cut its workforce in half. A U.S. district judge in San Francisco issued the decision late Friday. The judge said the Department of Homeland Security acted unlawfully by seizing FEMA's authority and requiring the agency cut thousands of disaster response jobs. President Trump says he's not getting involved in the case of Lindsey Clancy, the Massachusetts woman who killed her three young children. Clancy was charged in the 2023 deaths, but her trial ended in a mistrial after the jury couldn't agree on a verdict. Trump Sunday said, while the case is sad, it's something to be handled at the state level. Trump says his proposed $5,000 dividend checks for American adults will be a thing if Republicans maintain control of Congress after the midterm elections.
2: The $5,000 is going to happen 100%. And the reason is because our country is taking in trillions and trillions of dollars.
1: Trump says the payments would be possible because the government's taking in large amounts of money, but he has not provided a detailed funding plan. The proposal would require congressional approval. Republican nominee for Wisconsin Governor Tom Tiffany suffered minor injuries after a small plane he was on had to make an emergency landing Saturday night. Tiffany shared the announcement in a post on X, saying the plane lost power while approaching Wisconsin's Wausau downtown airport and was forced to land in a lake.
3: It's not like they made plans to swim to the nearest shore after I went under and I lost contact with them. I believe his phone is underwater. They may be swimming south, I believe.
4: We have two victims in the water. We're just pulling them out now.
1: Pilot also suffered minor injuries. From America's News Network, USA Radio News.
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They're classics, not old. Well, way down yonder in New Orleans. That's old. That's classic. Baby, baby, baby, I love you, yes I do. Old. Classic. Bells will ring, the sun will shine. Old. Classic. Definitely old. The proof is irrefutable. Classic hits on WCFR. Don't you dare call them oldies.

If you long for the Gatsby years, those halcyon days of the jazz age, with the speakeasies, bathtub gin, and all-night drives in the flivver, then you will love the original music from the 1920s as I play it on Behavior Night. I'm Sir Jack Scratchy, and every Sunday night at 11, the speed goes up to 80 RPM with the original records. 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One step, Charleston, and jazz it up till midnight. 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

0: Here's a look at your hometown weather forecast on WCFR.
1: Sunny today, but with a high of only 66. We'll see some dense fog later tonight with a low near 39. Sunny on Tuesday with a high near 70. Partly cloudy Tuesday night with a low near 50. It'll be mostly sunny on Wednesday with a high near 77. Mostly cloudy Wednesday night with a low near 56. On Tuesday, a chance of showers, otherwise sunny with a high near 73. Cloudy Tuesday night with a low near 55. And on Wednesday, sunny with a high near 77. And that's your Vermont weather.

0: Here's a look at your hometown weather forecast on WCFR.
1: Sunny today, but with a high of only 66. We'll see some dense fog later tonight with a low near 39. Sunny on Tuesday with a high near 70. Partly cloudy Tuesday night with a low near 50. It'll be mostly sunny on Wednesday with a high near 77. Mostly cloudy Wednesday night with a low near 56. On Tuesday, a chance of showers, otherwise sunny with a high near 73. Cloudy Tuesday night with a low near 55. And on Wednesday, sunny with a high near 77. And that's your Vermont weather.
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1: USA Radio News, I'm John Summers. President Trump accused two New York City politicians of laughing at Friday's 9/11 commemoration ceremony. The president reacted to a video of Congresswoman Alexandria Ocasio-Cortez greeting Mayor Mamdani, where they appeared to quickly laugh, with Trump calling it terrible. The Senate reconvenes today, and it remains to be seen if Senator Mitch McConnell will also be returning to Capitol Hill.
2: McConnell has been absent from the Senate since June, when he was hospitalized following a fall and diagnosed with pneumonia. Fellow Kentucky Republican lawmaker James Comer told a reporter, quote, "I sure hope so," when asked recently whether McConnell would join his Senate colleagues after the Labor Day break. He admitted he hasn't spoken to the former Senate Majority Leader in a while, but said he was in regular contact with his staff. I'm Jim Forbes.
1: House Minority Leader Hakeem Jeffries says lawmakers need to act urgently to address the challenges brought by artificial intelligence. Jeffries appeared on ABC's This Week Sunday.
3: We should take decisive action now so that we can slow down, as the CEOs have recently acknowledged, slow down the pace of development.
1: Jeffries added a Democratic caucus plans to meet Tuesday. It says a high priority will be action on artificial intelligence. Anthropic says Iran and Russia misused Claude for weapons research.
4: Officials say the AI model has been used to develop potential military applications, including kamikaze drone swarms, missile navigation systems, and biological weapons. I'm Daniel Martindale.
1: A vessel came under attack in the Strait of Hormuz Sunday, driving up fears over oil supplies. Iranian state media said one person was killed when the cargo vessel was struck. From America's News Network, USA Radio News.
5: This is the Money Minute. I'm Alan Johnson. 1 minute, your money, and here's what mattered this week. Oil moved $100 a barrel. The 10-year Treasury yield pushed toward 5%. Producer inflation came in at 5.4%. Stocks sold off as investors reconsidered what the Federal Reserve may do next week. And President Trump proposed $5,000 payments to American adults if Republicans retain control of Congress. Potential cost? More than $1 trillion. Put it together, inflation is still running hot. Borrowing costs are rising. Washington is already carrying more than $40 trillion in debt. And the Fed meets next week. That's what happened. What happens next could affect everything from your mortgage to your retirement account. I'm Alan Johnson, and that's the Money Minute, presented by Heritage Gold Partners at 833-577-4653.
6: Vermont lawmakers responsible for overseeing the Department of Corrections are taking a closer look at a department policy that has expanded the criteria they use to keep people incarcerated beyond their minimum sentences. The policy, known as risk containment, has prompted concern from advocates and lawsuits from incarcerated people. In a hearing last week, the Joint Legislative Justice Oversight Committee heard testimony about risk containment, and legislators indicated they intend to examine it in the upcoming legislative session. Authorities responded to a train car derailment in Rutland City Saturday. Parts of Park Street were closed as hazmat crews monitored the scene and lifted cars back into place. Vermont State Police say a rail car carrying liquefied propane derailed and rolled over Friday evening near the Park Street rail crossing. They say there's no leak or compromise to the tank, so therefore no threat to the environment or public health. Rutland City Fire Chief William Lovett said Vermont Railway hasn't identified what caused the derailment, but that they are looking into it. The Upper Valley Haven dedicated its new year-round shelter and resource center last week, with an opening date for the 20-bed facility expected to be announced in the coming weeks. The Haven, which has served the region since 1980, cut a ceremonial ribbon to mark a milestone of the progress made at the Patrick and Marcel Leahy Shelter and Resource Center in White River Junction. The center is designed as a place where people can find immediate relief, including bed reservations, meals, tools and staff support, according to Will Town, the Haven's executive director. According to a Harvard study published less than a year ago, the number of medical practices using concierge medicine and direct primary care, bypassing insurance entirely in favor of a membership fee, grew by 83% between 2019 and 2023. Susan Ridson, the executive director of Health First, a statewide association of private practices, said practices and providers using membership models still make up only a small portion of the organization's members, about 7%.
7: It's the electric one.

The power of lunch on the electric lunch for this Tuesday. Back to work Tuesday, I might add. We had a power lunch yesterday, but there weren't that many of you around because you're all hanging out doing stuff that you do on Labor Day. But Labor Day is over, and so is summer. And now it's time for fall, and it's time to figure out what we're going to have for lunch. Well, I still had the barbecue out, and I had some leftover chicken. Hope you got something just as good for your lunch. Open up a beverage of your choice. Today we're celebrating National Literacy Day, National Iguana Awareness Day, and we're not talking about a nightclub in New York City. We're talking about a lizard. It is National Dog Walker Appreciation Day because, well, if you got a dog and, you know, you have somebody walk it during the day, it's not going to do things like wreck the whole house while you're gone. And it's National Ampersand Day. What is the ampersand? Well, it's that little squirrely-looking thing that happens to be part of the logo of General Mills. You know, big G, little O, go! You know, that sort of thing. Here's NXS on WCFR.

0: Here's a look at your hometown weather forecast on WCFR.
1: Sunny today, but with a high of only 66. We'll see some dense fog later tonight with a low near 39. Sunny on Tuesday with a high near 70. Partly cloudy Tuesday night with a low near 50. It'll be mostly sunny on Wednesday with a high near 77. Mostly cloudy Wednesday night with a low near 56. On Tuesday, a chance of showers, otherwise sunny with a high near 73. Cloudy Tuesday night with a low near 55. And on Wednesday, sunny with a high near 77. And that's your Vermont weather.

0: Here's a look at your hometown weather forecast on WCFR.
1: Sunny today, but with a high of only 66. We'll see some dense fog later tonight with a low near 39.

0: Sunny on Tuesday with a high near 70. Partly cloudy Tuesday night with a low near 50. It'll be mostly sunny on Wednesday with a high near 77. Mostly cloudy Wednesday night with a low near 56. On Tuesday, a chance of showers, otherwise sunny with a high near 73. Cloudy Tuesday night with a low near 55. And on Wednesday, sunny with a high near 77. And that's your Vermont weather.
1: The Asian long-horned beetle is an invasive insect, a black and white tree-eating menace. 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
1: USA Radio News, I'm Ron Warner. Saudi Arabia may run out of oil ready to export if it can't restart a critical pipeline damaged by the drone attacks Friday. Michael Kashner with more.
2: Satellite photos show heavy damage to a key pumping station on the pipeline, and oil traders are warning 4% of the world's oil supply could be at risk, driving prices higher. Yemen's Iranian-backed Houthis have been carrying out attacks on Saudi Arabia and have exerted some control over a passage that connects the Red Sea to the Gulf of Aden and the Indian Ocean. The Saudis have given no official report about the damage and how long the pipeline might be out of commission.
1: President Trump says the U.S. should be paying the lowest interest rates in the world.
3: President Trump made the comment to reporters during his weekend visit to Ireland as the Federal Reserve is due to announce its decision on interest rates on Wednesday.
4: We're the best credit in the world. We make other countries rich. We could turn that off in 2 minutes. Do you understand that?
3: The president also made headlines during a bilateral meeting with Ireland's prime minister by saying he would love to see a united Ireland. His remarks come just weeks after the new British prime minister rejected outright the idea of holding a referendum on Northern Ireland leaving the UK. I'm Jennifer Kuiper.
1: House Minority Leader Hakeem Jeffries says lawmakers need to act urgently to address the challenges artificial intelligence brings.
5: Jeffries appeared on ABC's This Week on Sunday.
6: We should take decisive action now so that we can slow down, as the CEOs have recently acknowledged, slow down the pace of development.
5: He added that a Democratic caucus plans to meet on Tuesday and says a high priority will be action on artificial intelligence. His comments come amid growing concern about the emerging technology. The CEOs of both Anthropic and OpenAI have publicly agreed that the race to build AI systems needs to slow down. I'm Tammy Trujillo.
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9: Vermont lawmakers responsible for overseeing the Department of Corrections are taking a closer look at a department policy that has expanded the criteria they use to keep people incarcerated beyond their minimum sentences. The policy, known as risk containment, has prompted concern from advocates and lawsuits from incarcerated people. In a hearing last week, the Joint Legislative Justice Oversight Committee heard testimony about risk containment, and legislators indicated they intend to examine it in the upcoming legislative session. Authorities responded to a train car derailment in Rutland City Saturday. Parts of Park Street were closed as hazmat crews monitored the scene and lifted cars back into place. Vermont State Police say a rail car carrying liquefied propane derailed and rolled over Friday evening near the Park Street rail crossing. They say there's no leak or compromise to the tank, so therefore no threat to the environment or public health. Rutland City Fire Chief William Lovett said Vermont Railway hasn't identified what caused the derailment, but that they are looking into it. The Upper Valley Haven dedicated its new year-round shelter and resource center last week with an opening date for the 20-bed facility expected to be announced in the coming weeks. The Haven, which has served the region since 1980, cut a ceremonial ribbon to mark a milestone of the progress made at the Patrick and Marcel Leahy Shelter and Resource Center in White River Junction. The center is designed as a place where people can find immediate relief, including bed reservations, meals, and staff support, according to Will Town, the Haven's executive director. According to a Harvard study published less than a year ago, the number of medical practices using concierge medicine and direct primary care, bypassing insurance entirely in favor of a membership fee, grew by 83% between 2019 and 2023. Susan Ridson, the executive director of Health First, a statewide association of private practices, said practices and providers using membership models still make up only a small portion of the organization's members, about 7%.
10: It's the electric line.

It's the second hour of the Electric Lunch. Yep. Buddy boys, sit back down because we have another whole hour of lunch and pow, pow, power. And yes, we're still celebrating our Back to Work Tuesday here with lots of great lunch and fun. Today is National Ampersand Day. You know, that little squirrely thing that means and. Yeah, it does. It is National Dog Walker Day. National Iguana Awareness Day. Remember, in the wintertime, iguanas fall out of trees. If you live where there are wild iguanas, not around here, of course. And it is International Literacy Day. And more great hometown classic hits on WCFR.

0: Here's a look at your hometown weather forecast on WCFR.
1: Sunny today, but with a high of only 66. We'll see some dense fog later tonight with a low near 39. Sunny on Tuesday with a high near 70. Partly cloudy Tuesday night with a low near 50. It'll be mostly sunny on Wednesday with a high near 77. Mostly cloudy Wednesday night with a low near 56. On Tuesday, a chance of showers, otherwise sunny with a high near 73. Cloudy Tuesday night with a low near 55. And on Wednesday, sunny with a high near 77. And that's your Vermont weather.

0: Here's a look at your hometown weather forecast on WCFR.
1: Sunny today, but with a high of only 66. We'll see some dense fog later tonight with a low near 39. Sunny on Tuesday with a high near 70. Partly cloudy Tuesday night with a low near 50. It'll be mostly sunny on Wednesday with a high near 77. Mostly cloudy Wednesday night with a low near 56. On Tuesday, a chance of showers, otherwise sunny with a high near 73. Cloudy Tuesday night with a low near 55. And on Wednesday, sunny with a high near 77. And that's your Vermont weather.
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1: USA Radio News, I'm Ron Warner. OpenAI won't be going public this year as the company focuses on AI safety.
2: CEO Sam Altman told Fortune in an interview released over the weekend that an initial public offering right now would be ill-advised, citing work still needed on safety and alignment on how the AI industry and governments should work together. The delay comes amid growing warnings about the rapid pace of AI development, including concerns raised by a former Anthropic researcher and Anthropic CEO Dario Amodei. I'm Tammy Trujillo.
1: Several Democratic candidates are taking a more nuanced position on transgender policies, particularly participation in women's and girls' sports. California Governor Gavin Newsom says he believes allowing transgender women and girls to compete can raise fairness concerns, while other Democrats continue opposing restrictions. The issue raises divisions within the party as Republicans make it a campaign focus. The Supreme Court ruled in June that states may restrict eligibility in women's and girls' sports. Police in Phoenix, Arizona are investigating after vandals defaced a newly unveiled statue of conservative activist Charlie Kirk outside the Turning Point USA headquarters.
3: Red paint was found sprayed across the monument Sunday morning, just days after its unveiling on the anniversary of Kirk's assassination. Turning Point leadership condemned the damage on social media while authorities began reviewing evidence at the scene. Anyone with information about the incident is asked to contact authorities. I'm Monica Nelson.
4: I'm going to Atlanta just to look around. If things don't suit me there, I'll find another town.
1: Dolly Parton's first posthumous song is out. It's called Bound to Ride, and it's featured on the upcoming Stanley Brothers tribute album, Where the Soul Never Dies, celebrating 80 years of the Stanley Brothers. Parton recorded her vocals in 2022. The album also features Willie Nelson, Sierra Farrell, Dierks Bentley, and more. The full Stanley Brothers tribute album will be out on October 16th. 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

Hometown classic hits on WCFR. They're classics, not old. Well, way down yonder in New Orleans. That's old. That's classic. Baby, baby, baby, I love you, yes I do. Old. Classic. Bells will ring, the sun will shine. Old. Classic. Definitely old. The proof is irrefutable. 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
2: Sunny today, but with a high of only 66. We'll see some dense fog later tonight with a low near 39. Sunny on Tuesday with a high near 70. Partly cloudy Tuesday night with a low near 50. It'll be mostly sunny on Wednesday with a high near 77. Mostly cloudy Wednesday night with a low near 56. On Tuesday, a chance of showers, otherwise sunny with a high near 73. Cloudy Tuesday night with a low near 55. And on Wednesday, sunny with a high near 77. And that's your Vermont weather.

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1: Here's a look at your hometown weather forecast on WCFR.
2: Sunny today, but with a high of only 66. We'll see some dense fog later tonight with a low near 39. Sunny on Tuesday with a high near 70. Partly cloudy Tuesday night with a low near 50. It'll be mostly sunny on Wednesday with a high near 77. Mostly cloudy Wednesday night with a low near 56. On Tuesday, a chance of showers, otherwise sunny with a high near 73. Cloudy Tuesday night with a low near 55. And on Wednesday, sunny with a high near 77. And that's your Vermont weather.
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2: USA Radio News, I'm Ron Warner. An Air Force colonel told CBS News 60 Minutes how he survived nearly 2 days behind enemy lines after his F-15E was shot down over Iran.
3: A modern-day miracle. I believe that it's a testament to God's provision in my life to bring me through that moment in a way that didn't prevent injuries, but prevented any catastrophic injuries that would have affected my ability to survive.
2: Dude 44 Bravo suffered a broken back and other injuries, climbed a 7,000-foot ridge, and was rescued by U.S. Special Operations Forces 50 hours after the crash. A Wisconsin congressman is recovering after the small plane he was in had to make an emergency landing over the weekend.
4: Republican nominee for Wisconsin Governor Tom Tiffany suffered minor injuries after a small plane he was on had to make an emergency landing in a lake Saturday night.
5: It's not like they made plans to swim to the nearest shore after I went under, and I lost contact with them. I believe his phone is underwater. They may be swimming south, I believe.
6: We have two victims in the water. We're just pulling them out now. Boat sent back to the landing with two victims.
4: Tiffany says on social media that the plane lost power while approaching Wisconsin's Wausau downtown airport. I'm Jennifer Kuiper.
2: A week remains for people to weigh in with their opinions on President Trump's plans to remove long-standing federal protections from over 44 million acres of national forest land.
7: The public comment period for the repeal of the 2001 Roadless Area Conservation Rule ends next Monday, September 21st. The U.S. Forest Service announced last month it will rescind the roadless rule in its entirety. The rule was established during the Clinton era to prohibit logging and new road construction in undeveloped national forest lands. Environmental groups say the rule is the only thing protecting the forest from industrial development. Comments can be submitted online at regulations.gov. I'm Tammy Trujillo.
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8: 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The Miracle Man is available online through Amazon, Barnes & Noble, and other booksellers.
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Hometown classic hits on WCFR. They're classics, not old. Well, way down yonder in New Orleans. That's old. That's classic. Baby, baby, baby, I love you, yes I do. Old. Classic. Bells will ring, the sun will shine. Old. Classic. Definitely old. The proof is irrefutable. Classic hits on WCFR. Don't you dare call them oldies.

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2: Here's a look at your hometown weather forecast on WCFR.
3: Sunny today, but with a high of only 66. We'll see some dense fog later tonight with a low near 39. Sunny on Tuesday with a high near 70. Partly cloudy Tuesday night with a low near 50. It'll be mostly sunny on Wednesday with a high near 77. Mostly cloudy Wednesday night with a low near 56. On Tuesday, a chance of showers, otherwise sunny with a high near 73. Cloudy Tuesday night with a low near 55. And on Wednesday, sunny with a high near 77. And that's your Vermont weather.

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1: Here's a look at your hometown weather forecast on WCFR.
2: Sunny today, but with a high of only 66. We'll see some dense fog later tonight with a low near 39. Sunny on Tuesday with a high near 70. Partly cloudy Tuesday night with a low near 50. It'll be mostly sunny on Wednesday with a high near 77. Mostly cloudy Wednesday night with a low near 56. On Tuesday, a chance of showers, otherwise sunny with a high near 73. Cloudy Tuesday night with a low near 55. And on Wednesday, sunny with a high near 77. And that's your Vermont weather.
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1: You know, you make me feel so good inside. 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
1: USA Radio News, I'm Ron Warner. President Trump says he's removing tariffs on Irish whiskey.
2: Trump made the announcement Sunday during a trophy presentation of the Irish Open, which is being held at his golf course in Dunbeg. The president also marked his trip by meeting with Ireland's prime minister. During that meeting, the president said the two countries have a fantastic relationship, adding that it's one that is very profitable for Ireland. I'm Monica Nelson.
1: The American Farm Bureau Federation is urging the Senate to move a full five-year farm bill by the end of the year. The House passed its version in April, but the Senate Agriculture Committee failed to advance its bill in August. Farm Bureau says farmers need certainty and updated programs. If you think your iPhone is dying faster this week, it could be because Apple released the iOS 27 today.
3: That's because the major update is requiring several gigabytes of space on devices, and Apple has previously warned that such updates can temporarily have a negative impact on battery life. The company says on a support page that iPhones and other products will need time to complete the setup process in the background, which causes the battery drain, and Apple is saying this typically lasts just a few days. I'm Sarah Lee Kessler.
1: President Trump says his proposed $5,000 dividend checks for American adults will become a reality if Republicans maintain control of Congress after the midterm elections. Tammy Trujillo has the latest.
4: Trump hasn't provided a detailed funding plan, but says the payments would be possible.
5: The $5,000 is going to happen 100%. And the reason is because our country is taking in trillions and trillions of dollars.
4: The proposal could cost more than $1.2 trillion and would require congressional approval. Some Republicans have raised concerns about the cost and potential impact on inflation. House Speaker Mike Johnson says Congress would need to act before the checks could be issued.
1: From America's News Network, USA Radio News.
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7: Vermont lawmakers responsible for overseeing the Department of Corrections are taking a closer look at a department policy that has expanded the criteria they use to keep people incarcerated beyond their minimum sentences. The policy, known as risk containment, has prompted concern from advocates and lawsuits from incarcerated people. In a hearing last week, the Joint Legislative Justice Oversight Committee heard testimony about risk containment, and legislators indicated they intend to examine it in the upcoming legislative session. Authorities responded to a train car derailment in Rutland City Saturday. Parts of Park Street were closed as hazmat crews monitored the scene and lifted cars back into place. Vermont State Police say a rail car carrying liquefied propane derailed and rolled over Friday evening near the Park Street rail crossing. They say there's no leak or compromise to the tank, so therefore no threat to the environment or public health. Rutland City Fire Chief William Lovett said Vermont Railway hasn't identified what caused the derailment, but that they are looking into it. The Upper Valley Haven dedicated its new year-round shelter and resource center last week, with an opening date for the 20-bed facility expected to be announced in the coming weeks. The Haven, which has served the region since 1980, cut a ceremonial ribbon to mark a milestone of the progress made at the Patrick and Marcel Leahy Shelter and Resource Center in White River Junction. The center is designed as a place where people can find immediate relief, including bed reservations, meals, and staff support, according to Will Town, the Haven's executive director. According to a Harvard study published less than a year ago, the number of medical practices using concierge medicine and direct primary care, bypassing insurance entirely in favor of a membership fee, grew by 83% between 2019 and 2023. Susan Ridson, the executive director of Health First, a statewide association of private practices, said practices and providers using membership models still make up only a small portion of the organization's members, about 7%.
8: We're speaking with Josie, and Josie's from the Springfield Community Players. How are you?
9: I'm doing great. Thanks so much. How are you?
8: Just great. So Springfield Community Players, the latest presentation is taking place in short order. It's basically on September 19th, 20th, and 26th and 27th, and it's called Zip Zap Zombies. And a short title, a short subtitle, Actors and the Apocalypse. So, Josie, tell us about it.
9: Yeah, so this is a play that I wrote. And this is the final production in our local summer spotlight, which means we've had three local writers now produce and show their work. So this play is about a group of adult actors who are barricaded inside of the community theater while the zombie apocalypse is unfolding outside.
8: And so, as a result, they're stuck.
9: They are stuck, yeah. So we take the crisis from the outside, and we get to see what happens when these actors, these people who are trained to perform, have to go off script.
8: Well, it's that's a daunting task for anyone that's ever tried to act. It's an interesting premise. How did you come up with it?
9: So I was actually in a acting class last summer, a local class here, and we had this moment where we were in the old Park Street School where Brick is now, and there was a moment where we thought maybe something paranormal had happened. And when you're in a group of people and one person gets scared, you might have this sense of collective fear, where the fear in each person feeds off of everybody's fear, and then it just grows. And then after that evening, I just had the idea, you know, it'd be really fun to write a play about actors where something really absurd happens. And then zombies came to mind. And actually, there is a theater improv game called Zip Zap Zop.
8: So you borrowed the title.
9: I did, yeah. So Zip Zap Zop became Zip Zap Zombies. And then it was just born. It kind of flowed out of me. I had never written a play before, and it all happened last summer.
8: So altogether, how many people are on the stage or in the play?
9: There are seven cast members, ranging from a couple new faces to some people that you would recognize at SCP who have been in several shows. But we've got one acting teacher and six acting students.
8: Oh, that's pretty good. That's pretty good. And so tell us a little bit about what these people resort themselves to, without spilling too much of the plot.
9: Yeah, so my day job is actually a psychotherapist, so I wanted to really explore what happens when you get a bunch of people together who have their performative selves, their performative identities, and see their more authentic selves that they try to hide or keep backstage, so to speak, start to come out in the event of a crisis. So this was a really fun thing to explore, some denial and how that intersects with reality. Zombies, of course, often being a metaphor for social groupthink or social contagion. So that was really fun. And then looking at theater itself and acting as a survival skill, going from improv and adapting and staying present in the body instead of spiraling in the mind. So there was a lot of really interesting stuff that I got to explore through my psychology background as well.
8: I was gonna ask, the psychology background must have helped a lot.
9: It did, yeah. And honestly, when I was writing this, I didn't know where it was going to go. I had no ending in mind until it was there on the page. And then reading it back, I was like, oh, okay, wow, there's a lot of my work in here. A lot of this sort of deeper understanding of humans that went into something that ended up being a really dark comedy, with bite, as I say. Wink, wink. Hmm. Yeah, but it was great. It was so much fun to write. I had no idea how fun it was going to be.
8: Well, that's great. And it you borrowed some of your own personal expertise to throw into it. And I imagine, having at least been in the Community Players for a while now, you sort of had a little bit of actor's anxiety to rely on as well.
9: Yes, yes. I was an actor first and foremost in my life. Started at a young age in middle and high school. I went to an art school, and then I had a bachelor's in drama. And then I kind of left the theater for almost 20 years. And then I moved here to Vermont. I am 5 minutes away, less, to SCP. And that was a great place to really come back to the stage and to now try my hand at directing for the first time. Mm-hmm. So first-time writer and director here.
8: Oh, that's interesting. Do you see somewhat of a parallel between the mind of an actor and the mind of a psychologist?
9: I do. I've actually met a ton of therapists who have an acting background. There's something really similar there. As I was saying earlier, the authentic self versus the performative self. Mm-hmm. But yeah, there's a lot of actors turned therapists in the world.
8: You have an idea as to why, or is it just a random thing?
9: I think we have an interest in really understanding the human nature. Mm-hmm. And people that, you know, maybe don't study acting might not be aware of how much goes into acting. It's not just pretending, but you have to have a level of self-awareness that, you know, maybe people don't really know about. They don't know the depth of that.
8: Well, my own observation is that sometimes as a performing as somebody else or acting as somebody else requires that you sort of suppress yourself, and there's an alternate self or that sort of arises.
9: Yeah, you want to really find yourself in the characters, right? Mm-hmm. And when I was writing this play, I didn't realize until I was done that each of these characters is a small part of myself that I then trapped in a theater and surrounded by zombies.
8: Well, I suppose the zombies are really, they're just the bear, so to speak. They're just there to be an obstacle.
9: Yes, this show is a lot more about the actors, their relationships with each other. There's shockingly few zombies, actually, in a show that has zombies in the title.
8: Do we actually get to see at least one?
9: You might.
8: Okay, so it's not for naught.
9: I will tell you that we are practicing with some stage blood, so that's enough for now.
8: Well, okay, that's very, very interesting. And so play takes place on Saturday, September 19th, Sunday the 20th, Saturday the 26th, and Sunday the 27th. And the Saturday performances are all in the evening at 7 p.m. Sundays are matinees at 2 p.m. And tickets are available. In fact, there's a new website, so you told me, which is a little bit simpler to remember. It's springfieldplayers.org/tickets. And very trouble-free. Go there and someone can get their tickets and be ready for it. I'm sure you're looking forward to opening night.
9: Yes, I am. And I wanted to say that we have a discounted 4-pack of tickets. We're calling it a horde special, like a horde of zombies. So that's just a little discounted 4-person ticket package. And we also have a limited number of survival snack packs, which are intermission specials. You get some show-themed goodies, including a blood bag mocktail that comes in an IV bag. So look out for that. That's exciting. But yeah, we're looking forward to it.
8: Well, value-added things at the Springfield Community Playhouse. It sounds like an interesting play, and I look forward to seeing it, and hopefully those of us listening on the radio will be over there too. Thank you so much, Josie.
9: Yes, thank you.
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0: Here's a look at your hometown weather forecast on WCFR.
1: Sunny today, but with a high of only 66. We'll see some dense fog later tonight with a low near 39. Sunny on Tuesday with a high near 70. Partly cloudy Tuesday night with a low near 50. It'll be mostly sunny on Wednesday with a high near 77. Mostly cloudy Wednesday night with a low near 56. On Tuesday, a chance of showers, otherwise sunny with a high near 73. Cloudy Tuesday night with a low near 55. And on Wednesday, sunny with a high near 77. And that's your Vermont weather.

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1: Red Sox salvaged the win before going on the road. Sox 4, Kansas City 1. Starting pitcher Peyton Tolley. Six innings pitch, seven strikeouts. Three relievers gave up only one run. Manager Chad Tracy.
2: I'll say, I feel really good about it, and then something will happen. But we're trending that way, which is the most important thing. Obviously, we had a stretch of guys get banged up and working our way through that, and it at least feels now like we're working our way the other direction. So let's just hope everybody progresses well and we get everybody back in there.
1: Chad Tracy. Sox scored their game-winning run in the seventh inning on a Roman Anthony run battered in.
3: Almost being September when I was coming back, and now being September, it's just doing everything I can to, you know, help the team win. And not that that isn't always the goal, but I think when you get closer to the end of the year, you start to realize that, you know, nothing matters anymore except for winning.
1: Red Sox left fielder Roman Anthony. Caleb Durham hit an early in the game home run. Red Sox 4, Royals 1. Follow me, Tom Cuddy Sports.

0: Here's a look at your hometown weather forecast on WCFR.
1: Sunny for the rest of the afternoon with our high topping out in the high 60s. Partly cloudy tonight with a low going back to 48. It warms up a bit on Wednesday, sunny with a high near 78. Mostly cloudy Wednesday night with a low near 56. On Thursday, we have a little bit of rain rolling in, cloudy with a high near 75. Rain tapers off Thursday night, cloudy with a low near 57. On Friday, mostly sunny with a high near 71. Partly cloudy and cooler on Friday night with a low near 48. And that's your Vermont weather. 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
1: USA Radio News, I'm Ron Warner. House Minority Leader Hakeem Jeffries says lawmakers need to act urgently to address the challenges artificial intelligence brings.
2: Jeffries appeared on ABC's This Week on Sunday.
3: We should take decisive action now so that we can slow down, as the CEOs have recently acknowledged, slow down the pace of development.
2: He added that a Democratic caucus plans to meet on Tuesday and says high priority will be action on artificial intelligence. His comments come amid growing concern about the emerging technology. The CEOs of both Anthropic and OpenAI have publicly agreed that the race to build AI systems needs to slow down. I'm Tammy Trujillo.
1: New York Mayor Kathy Hochul's administration is considering building what would be New York's largest state prison.
4: The State Department of Corrections says it's still exploring the possibility of building a $750 million facility that would have 3,000 beds. There's no specific location for the prison as of now, but documents show access to transportation and other essential community support plays a major role. It comes after the governor closed nearly a dozen prisons since taking office. The largest prison, Clinton Correctional Facility, currently holds up to 2,000 inmates. In New York, I'm Natalie Migliori.
1: Brandon Johnson is running for another term as mayor of Chicago. Perry Williams has more.
5: The mayor made his announcement yesterday afternoon at the DuSable Museum on the city's south side.
6: And I've never forgotten who the city belongs to. It belongs to the people of Chicago. Our work is not done. We are just getting started.
5: Johnson also told his crowd of supporters that Chicago is a better, stronger, and safer city than when he took office in 2023. The mayor touted a drop in homicides and an increase in youth jobs under his administration. The election that already has a crowded field is set for February 23rd.
1: From America's News Network, USA Radio News.
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8: Vermont lawmakers responsible for overseeing the Department of Corrections are taking a closer look at a department policy that has expanded the criteria they use to keep people incarcerated beyond their minimum sentences. The policy, known as risk containment, has prompted concern from advocates and lawsuits from incarcerated people. In a hearing last week, the Joint Legislative Justice Oversight Committee heard testimony about risk containment, and legislators indicated they intend to examine it in the upcoming legislative session. Authorities responded to a train car derailment in Rutland City Saturday. Parts of Park Street were closed as hazmat crews monitored the scene and lifted cars back into place. Vermont State Police say a rail car carrying liquefied propane derailed and rolled over Friday evening near the Park Street rail crossing. They say there's no leak or compromise to the tank, so therefore no threat to the environment or public health. Rutland City Fire Chief William Lovett said Vermont Railway hasn't identified what caused the derailment, but that they are looking into it. The Upper Valley Haven dedicated its new year-round shelter and resource center last week with an opening date for the 20-bed facility expected to be announced in the coming weeks. The Haven, which has served the region since 1980, cut a ceremonial ribbon to mark a milestone of the progress made at the Patrick and Marcel Leahy Shelter and Resource Center in White River Junction. The center is designed as a place where people can find immediate relief, including bed reservations, meals, and staff support, according to Will Town, the Haven's executive director. According to a Harvard study published less than a year ago, the number of medical practices using concierge medicine and direct primary care, bypassing insurance entirely in favor of a membership fee, grew by 83% between 2019 and 2023. Susan Ridson, the executive director of Health First, a statewide association of private practices, said practices and providers using membership models still make up only a small portion of the organization's members, about 7%.
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1: Swinging a shot into left center field. Long run back for Scott. He can't get it. And one hops the wall. Long scores. Sejan behind him. Durbin is getting the wave. That's a three-run double.
0: Hear every game this season.
1: Right on the ground inside the first base bag. That's a two-run hit for Story. It goes all the way to the corner.
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3: Sunny for the rest of the afternoon with our high topping out in the high 60s. Partly cloudy tonight with a low going back to 48. It warms up a bit on Wednesday, sunny with a high near 78. Mostly cloudy Wednesday night with a low near 56. On Thursday, we have a little bit of rain rolling in, cloudy with a high near 75. Rain tapers off Thursday night, cloudy with a low near 57. On Friday, mostly sunny with a high near 71, partly cloudy and cooler on Friday night with a low near 48. And that's your Vermont weather.

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1: Red Sox salvaged a win before going on the road. Sox 4, Kansas City 1. Starting pitcher Peyton Tolley. 6 innings pitched, 7 strikeouts. 3 relievers gave up only 1 run. Manager Chad Tracy.
2: Yeah, I mean, I'll say, yeah, I feel really good about it, and then something will happen. But we're trending that way, which is the most important thing. Obviously, we had a stretch of guys get banged up and working our way through that, and it at least feels now like we're working our way the other direction. So let's just hope everybody progresses well and we get everybody back in there.
1: Chad Tracy. Sox scored their game-winning run in the 7th inning on a Roman Anthony run batted in.
3: Almost being September when I was coming back, and now being September, it's just doing everything I can to, you know, help the team win. And not that that isn't always the goal, but I think when you get closer to the end of the year, you start to realize that, you know, nothing matters anymore except for winning.
1: Red Sox left fielder Roman Anthony. Caleb Durham hit an early in the game home run. Red Sox 4, Royals 1. 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
1: Here's a look at your hometown weather forecast on WCFR.
2: Sunny for the rest of the afternoon with our high topping out in the high 60s. Partly cloudy tonight with a low going back to 48. It warms up a bit on Wednesday, sunny with a high near 78. Mostly cloudy Wednesday night with a low near 56. On Thursday, we have a little bit of rain rolling in, cloudy with a high near 75. Rain tapers off Thursday night, cloudy with a low near 57. On Friday, mostly sunny with a high near 71. Partly cloudy and cooler on Friday night with a low near 48. And that's your Vermont weather.

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1: USA Radio News, I'm Ron Warner. OpenAI won't be going public this year as the company focuses on AI safety.
2: CEO Sam Altman told Fortune in an interview released over the weekend that an initial public offering right now would be ill-advised, citing work still needed on safety and alignment on how the AI industry and governments should work together. The delay comes amid growing warnings about the rapid pace of AI development, including concerns raised by a former Anthropic researcher and Anthropic CEO Dario Amodei. I'm Tammy Trujillo.
1: Shipping traffic through the Strait of Hormuz remains well below normal levels as security concerns grow following the attacks in the region. The Strait carried about 20% of global crude oil and LNG before the war. Brent crude has now risen above $108 a barrel, adding to concerns about inflation. President Trump says the U.S. should be paying the lowest interest rates in the world.
3: President Trump made the comment to reporters during his weekend visit to Ireland as the Federal Reserve is due to announce its decision on interest rates on Wednesday.
4: We're the best credit in the world. We make other countries rich. We can turn that off in 2 minutes. Do you understand that?
3: The president also made headlines during a bilateral meeting with Ireland's prime minister by saying he would love to see a united Ireland. His remarks come just weeks after the new British Prime Minister rejected outright the idea of holding a referendum on Northern Ireland leaving the UK. I'm Jennifer Kuiper.
1: Detectives are investigating another deadly weekend mass shooting in Chicago. Perry Williams reports.
5: One person was killed and six others were wounded yesterday afternoon in the 700 block of North Christiana on the city's west side. Police say two vehicles pulled up on a crowd. Several people got out and opened fire. One victim is in critical condition. On August 29th, one person was killed and 14 others were wounded in Chicago's Washington Park. A $30,000 reward is being offered in that case.
1: From America's News Network, USA Radio News.
6: This is the Money Minute. I'm Alan Johnson. 1 minute, your money, and here's what mattered this week. Oil moved $100 a barrel. The 10-year Treasury yield pushed toward 5%. Producer inflation came in at 5.4%. Stocks sold off as investors reconsidered what the Federal Reserve may do next week. And President Trump proposed $5,000 payments to American adults if Republicans retain control of Congress. Potential cost? More than $1 trillion. Put it together, inflation is still running hot. Borrowing costs are rising. Washington is already carrying more than $40 trillion in debt. And the Fed meets next week. That's what happened. What happens next could affect everything from your mortgage to your retirement account. I'm Alan Johnson, and that's the Money Minute, presented by Heritage Gold Partners at 833-577-4653.
7: 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I'm Shelley, and it's time to get the party started right here on WCFR.
8: Vermont lawmakers responsible for overseeing the Department of Corrections are taking a closer look at a department policy that has expanded the criteria they use to keep people incarcerated beyond their minimum sentences. The policy, known as risk containment, has prompted concern from advocates and lawsuits from incarcerated people. In a hearing last week, the Joint Legislative Justice Oversight Committee heard testimony about risk containment, and legislators indicated they intend to examine it in the upcoming legislative session. Authorities responded to a train car derailment in Rutland City Saturday. Parts of Park Street were closed as hazmat crews monitored the scene and lifted cars back into place. Vermont State Police say a rail car carrying liquefied propane derailed and rolled over Friday evening near the Park Street rail crossing. They say there's no leak or compromise to the tank, so therefore no threat to the environment or public health. Rutland City Fire Chief William Lovett said Vermont Railway hasn't identified what caused the derailment, but that they are looking into it. The Upper Valley Haven dedicated its new year-round shelter and resource center last week, with an opening date for the 20-bed facility expected to be announced in the coming weeks. The Haven, which has served the region since 1980, cut a ceremonial ribbon to mark a milestone of the progress made at the Patrick and Marcel Leahy Shelter and Resource Center in White River Junction. The center is designed as a place where people can find immediate relief, including bed reservations, meals, and staff support, according to Will Town, the Haven's executive director. According to a Harvard study published less than a year ago, the number of medical practices using concierge medicine and direct primary care, bypassing insurance entirely in favor of a membership fee, grew by 83% between 2019 and 2023. Susan Ridson, the executive director of Health First, a statewide association of private practices, said practices and providers using membership models still make up only a small portion of the organization's members, about 7%.

Be happy. Put a smile on your face. Don't bring everybody down like this. Don't worry. It will soon pass, whatever it is. Don't worry, be happy.

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2: Here's a look at your hometown weather forecast on WCFR.
0: Clear and cool tonight. Tonight's low will go down to 40, and we might see some dense fog by daybreak. On Tuesday, the fog will lift. It'll be sunny with a high near 68. Partly cloudy Tuesday night with a low near 48. Wednesday, sunny with a high near 78. Wednesday night, not so cool. Cloudy with a low around 56. And some showers move in on Thursday with a high near 75. Showers end on Thursday night with a low near 57. Friday is mostly sunny with a high near 71. Friday night, partly cloudy with a low near 48.

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1: Here's a look at your hometown weather forecast on WCFR.
2: Clear and cool tonight. Tonight's low will go down to 40, and we might see some dense fog by daybreak. On Tuesday, the fog will lift. It'll be sunny with a high near 68. Partly cloudy Tuesday night with a low near 48. Wednesday, sunny with a high near 78. Wednesday night, not so cool. Cloudy with a low around 56. And some showers move in on Thursday with a high near 75. Showers end on Thursday night with a low near 57. Friday is mostly sunny with a high near 71. Friday night, partly cloudy with a low near 48.

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Hometown classic hits on WCFR. They're classics, not old. Well, way down yonder in New Orleans. That's old. That's classic. Baby, baby, baby, I love you, yes I do. Old. Classic. Bells will ring, the sun will shine. Old. Classic. I dream of him and me, and how it's gonna be. Definitely old. The proof is irrefutable. Classic hits on WCFR. 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